plan for the next set of reforms to the GST system. These reforms are aimed at automating and easing a lot of the current administrative bottlenecks in the GST system and reducing the compliance burden, especially for small businesses. The 94th Indian Air Force Day is being celebrated today. The theme for this year's celebration is Indian Air Force Infallible, Impervious and Precise. In his message through Akashvani yesterday, the Chief of the Air Staff, Air Chief Marshal Amarpreet Singh, said the Indian Air Force is always ready to protect the nation with alertness and firm commitment. He said last year, Operation Sindoor reaffirmed the pivotal power of integrated air operations, demonstrating its capability and capacity to defend the country's sovereignty. The Seva Sankalp bike yatra from Varnagar to Kashi, which had started on the occasion of Prime Minister Narendra Modi's birthday on 17 September, successfully concluded yesterday. Uttar Pradesh Chief Minister Yogi Adityanath addressed the concluding ceremony of the bike Seva yatra from Gujarat's Varnagar to Kashi in the presence of BJP National President Nitin Naveen. Yogi Adityanath highlighted how Kashi changed in past 12 years and UP in the last 10 years. Addressing bikers and guests from Varnagar who had come to Kashi, the Chief Minister congratulated PM Modi on successfully completing 25 years in public life on behalf of the people of the state. He said, "This journey from Varnagar to Kashi is an opportunity to honour PM Modi's 25 years of Seva Sankalp." India has joined the United States and 13 other economies in signing a joint ministerial statement calling for measures to address structural excess capacity and production and curb non-market policies that distort global markets. The joint ministerial statement signed by the 15 participating economies was released by the Office of the U.S. Trade Representative last night following discussions among G20 trade ministers in Milwaukee, Wisconsin on September 30th and October 1st, 2026. Tensions in the West Asia escalated after Iran-backed armed group Houthi attacked two airports in Saudi Arabia, killing three people and injuring more than 30 others. Saudi officials yesterday said the attack on Abha Airport killed Moroccan and Algerian residents and injured 28 people, while an attack on King Khalid Airport killed a Sudanese national and injured 8 others. In table tennis, Indian paddlers Manu Shah and Diya Chitale created history by becoming the first Indian mixed doubles pair to reach the semi-finals of a WTT Grand Smash after beating Romania's Edward Ionescu and Bernadette Scores 3-0 at the China Smash in Beijing yesterday. And that is the end of this news bulletin.

0: life, we must learn to protect ourselves, protect our self-confidence, protect our community, protect our nation, and protect its maritime domain. 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
1: তাহলে শুরু করি ইনভেস্টিং এর

0: policy reforms to resolve GST disputes and improve the flow of input tax credit with the aim of reducing the time and cost of compliance. Sources in the Finance Ministry said that the government will propose a five-pronged plan for the next set of reforms to the GST system. The proposal covers process reforms, structural reforms, ease of living and doing business, exports of services and e-commerce. These reforms are aimed at automating and easing a lot of the current administrative bottlenecks in the GST system and reducing the compliance burden, especially for small businesses. Prime Minister Narendra Modi has completed 25 years in public service, a journey defined by the mantra of Jan Seva Se Desh Seva and a relentless commitment that continues. Guided by this vision for Seva and Sushasan, the government has been ceaselessly working towards achieving the goal of a Viksit Bharat by 2047. Through inclusive development and social empowerment, this dedication is transforming lives. Today, in our special series, we bring you an instance of how this vision has been translated into action through the Kochi Water Metro services in Kerala.
1: The waters of Kochi have always been part of the city's identity. Today, those same waterways are carrying a new generation of commuters aboard the Kochi Water Metro. Inaugurated by Prime Minister Narendra Modi on April 25, 2023, the Water Metro began passenger services the following day. It has since emerged as a new dimension in urban public transport, connecting Kochi's islands with mainland through modern electric hybrid boats. Prime Minister Narendra Modi said the water metro would help ease traffic congestion in Kochi.
2: Water metro se Kochi ke idgird ke anek dweepon mein rehne wale saathiyon ko sasta aur aadhunik transport milega. Ye JT bus terminal aur metro network ke beech intermodal connectivity bhi pradan karegi. Isse Kochi ki traffic samasyaen bhi kam hogi aur backwater tourism ko bhi naya aakarshan milega.
1: Kochi-based writer T.N. Venugopalan says the water metro has transformed water transport in the city.
3: The water metro has tremendously transformed water transport in Kochi. First and foremost, it provides connectivity between the scattered islands and the mainland. As an affordable mode of transport, the water metro is slowly emerging as the common man's luxury. It has contributed profoundly to the tourism sector, as both domestic and foreign tours now include a journey through the Kochi backwaters on water metro as an important part of their itinerary.
1: Kochi is the first city in India to have a water metro project. The system is planned across 15 routes, connecting 10 island communities over a network of about 78 kilometers. The boats are air-conditioned and battery-powered with dedicated charging facilities and modern passenger terminals. Smithy M. Palluruthi, Akashvani News, Thiruvananthapuram.
0: This is Akashvani giving you the news.
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0: Welcome back. You're listening to Morning News. Veteran actor Nana Patekar passed away at the age of 75 after suffering a cardiac arrest at his residence in Goa this morning. Patekar was reportedly found unconscious at his home and was immediately rushed to a nearby hospital. As per preliminary reports, doctors attempted to revive him for nearly 45 minutes, but he did not respond. One of India's most acclaimed actors, Patekar was known for his performances across Hindi and Marathi cinema with a career spanning several decades. He earned widespread recognition for films such as Parinda, Kranti Veer, Ab Tak Chhappan and Welcome.
5: कलम वाली भाई क्रांति लाना चाहती थी, कलम के जोर पर काले वर्तमान को खत्म करना चाहती थी। कौन समझा उसकी बात को, किसे जगाती वो? मैं जाग गया, कुछ अच्छा काम करके जा रहा हूँ, सुकून है।
6: रह

The 94th Indian Air Force Day will be celebrated today. The theme for this year's celebration is Indian Air Force, infallible, impervious and precise. In his message through Akashvani yesterday, the Chief of the

0: Air Staff Air Chief Marshal Amarpreet Singh said, the Indian Air Force is always ready to protect the nation with alertness and firm commitment. He said, last year, Operation Sindoor reaffirmed the pivotal power of integrated air operations, demonstrating its capability and capacity to defend country's sovereignty.
1: The world today is witnessing a global gravitation towards empowerment of air power as preferred and first instrument of statecraft beyond

0: sacred responsibility to uphold the Indian Air Force as a credible, capable and formidable force always ready to meet the nation's expectations.
1: In view of the heavy rush of passengers during the festive season, Northern Railway will operate two trips of reserved festival special trains between New Delhi and Sri Mata Vaishno Devi Katra. New Delhi Katra train will depart New Delhi at 2 p.m. on 9th and 16th October and reach Katra at 3 a.m. the next day. The return train will leave Katra at 10 a.m. on October 10th and 17th, reaching New Delhi at 11:30 p.m. the same day. Another special service is already operating and will continue till October 26th. A massive Russian strike killed 25 people and injured 100 others in Ukraine yesterday. Russia launched 70 missiles alongside dozens of attack drones targeting Kyiv and a dozen other Ukrainian regions. The heaviest toll occurred in Priluki in the northern Chernihiv region, where a missile obliterated a five-story apartment building, killing 19 people. Additional civilian deaths and damage were reported in Kyiv, Alexandria and Kremenchuk. President Volodymyr Zelensky said Ukrainian forces intercepted 44 missiles and suppressed 117 drones, though they were unable to fend off the entire barrage. Condemning the assault, Zelensky described it as a deliberate demonstration of violence. Officials emphasized the urgent need for additional air defense systems and ammunition packages to better intercept incoming ballistic threats. Tensions in the West Asia escalated after Iran-backed armed group Houthi attacked two airports in Saudi Arabia, killing three people and injuring more than 30 others. Saudi officials yesterday said the attack on Abha Airport killed Moroccan and Algerian residents and injured 28 people, while an attack on King Khalid Airport killed a Sudanese national and injured eight others. The Saudi-led coalition said it intercepted a ballistic missile north of Riyadh and destroyed a launch platform in Yemen's capital Sana, used to target the Saudi capital. Meanwhile, Houthi officials claimed the rebels had regained control of key areas along Yemen's southwestern coast. The India Meteorological Department, IMD, has forecast heavy rainfall at isolated places over Kerala, Mahi, Tamil Nadu, Puducherry, Karaikal, Uttarakhand, West Bengal and Sikkim today. Chhattisgarh, Himachal Pradesh, Odisha and Punjab will experience thunderstorms accompanied with lightning and gusty winds for the next 2 to 3 days. According to IMD, thunderstorms accompanied by lightning and gusty winds are expected over Andhra Pradesh, Bihar, Jammu, Kashmir and Jharkhand today. On to sports. In table tennis, Indian paddlers Manoj Shah and Diya Chitale created history by becoming the first Indian mixed doubles pair to reach the semi-finals of WTT Grand Smash after beating Romania's Eduard Ionescu and Bernadette Sharks 3-0 at the China Smash in Beijing yesterday. The fifth-seeded Indian duo won the quarter-final 11-9, 13-11, 11-3 to secure a place in the last four. However, Manav Thakkar exited the men's singles in the round of 32 after losing 0-3 to 7-seed Alexis Lebrun of France. Paralympic champions Pramod Bhagat and Bhavina Patel will lead the Indian contingent as flag bearers at the opening ceremony of the Asian Para Games, which will be held from 18th to 24th October at Aichi Nagoya in Japan. Para badminton star Pramod Bhagat has won 6 Asian Para Games medals, including 2 gold and 4 bronze between 2014 and 2023. Para table tennis player Bhavina Patel has also won 2 Asian Para Games medals between 2018 and 2023. The Paralympic Committee of India, PCI, will formally see off the Indian contingent at a special ceremony today. Indian T20 captain Shreyas Iyer climbed to a career-best 7th spot in the latest ICC rankings for the shortest format, while ODI skipper Shubman Gill retained the top position in the ODI format. Shreyas climbed 18 places to a career-best 7th in the T20I batting rankings after his unbeaten 102 of 43 balls, making him India's third highest-ranked batter in the format. Shubman Gill retained the top spot after scoring an unbeaten 223 against the West Indies in the ODIs. And now for a look at today's newspapers, it's over to Sarabjit Kaur.
2: Thank you, Shagun. Modi marks 25 years in public office, says won't stop till 2047, asserts we will do it. 140 crore Indians will build Vikasit Bharat, pitches for rule-based, free and open global maritime order, leads the Asian Age. May the grace of Vignaharta bring welfare to all, PM Modi prays.

0: at Sri Vinayak Temple in capital upon completing 25 years in public office, writes the Statesman. The Hindu headlines: RBI raises repo rate to 5.5% amid calibrated tightening. Senior IPS officers must complete annual courses in ChatGPT, generative AI, cyber security and integrative wellness, or they will receive lower appraisal scores, reads the top story in the Pioneer. And finally, Math star Mahesh Kakre clinches Ramanujan Prize for fundamental work in algebraic number theory. And with that, it's back to you, Shakun.
1: Thank you, Sarabjit. And now, before we end the bulletin, the headlines once again. Prime Minister Narendra Modi to inaugurate 10th India Mobile Congress at Yashobhumi in New Delhi this morning. 57 GST Council meeting to be held at Bharat Mandapam in New Delhi today. Veteran actor Nana Patekar passes away in Goa. India joins US and 13 other economies in signing joint ministerial statement to address global excess capacity and production in key manufacturing sectors. IMD forecast heavy rain in Kerala, Tamil Nadu, Puducherry, Uttarakhand, West Bengal and Sikkim today. And in table tennis, Manu Shah and Diya Chitali create history, become first Indian mixed doubles pair to reach Grand Smash semi-final at China Smash in Beijing. And with that, we end the morning news. Have a nice day.

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2: This is Akashvani. The news read by Sarabjit Kaur. Prime Minister Narendra Modi will inaugurate the 10th edition of India Mobile Congress, IMC, at Yashobhoomi in New Delhi today. The event will showcase India's remarkable progress in telecommunications, digital connectivity and technological innovation, while providing a global platform for collaboration, investment and knowledge exchange. The theme of IMC 2026 is Scale Without Boundaries, reflecting India's growing capabilities in digital innovation, next generation connectivity and technology-led growth. The four-day event, which began yesterday, is being jointly organized by the Department of Telecommunications and the Cellular Operators Association of India. The 57th GST Council meeting will be held at Bharat Mandapam in New Delhi today. Chaired by Finance Minister Nirmala Sitharaman, the meeting will discuss policy reforms to resolve GST disputes and improve the flow of input tax credit with the aim of reducing the time and cost of compliance. Sources in the Finance Ministry said the government will propose a five-pronged plan for the next set of reforms to the GST system. These reforms are aimed at automating and easing a lot of the current administrative bottlenecks in the GST system and reducing the compliance burden, especially for small businesses. Veteran actor Nana Patekar passed away at the age of 75 after suffering a severe cardiac arrest at his residence in Goa this morning. Patekar was reportedly found unconscious at his home and was immediately rushed to a nearby hospital. As per preliminary analysis, doctors attempted to revive him for nearly 45 minutes, but he did not respond to treatment. Patekar, one of India's most acclaimed actors, was known for his performances across Hindi and Marathi cinema with a career spanning several decades. He earned widespread recognition for films such as Parinda, Krantiveer, Ab Tak Chhappan and Welcome. The nation is celebrating the 94th anniversary of Indian Air Force IAF today. Established on 8th of October in 1932, this momentous occasion marked the beginning of a vision for air power that would shape the nation's defence for decades to come. On this occasion, President Draupadi Murmu, Prime Minister Narendra Modi and Home Minister Amit Shah have extended greetings to all air warriors, veterans and their families. In a social media post, President Murmu said that the Indian Air Force has rendered exemplary service to the nation, upholding high standards of professionalism, discipline and preparedness. Meanwhile, sharing a video of his stances on Indian Air Force on social media, Prime Minister Modi said that the Indian Air Force has displayed its strength and valour in the skies and instilled a sense of security among the people. The Prime Minister also highlighted that Operation Sindoor is a testament to the air warriors' valour and capability. India has joined the United States and 13 other economies.

0: in signing a joint ministerial statement calling for measures to address structural excess capacity and production and curb non-market policies that distort global markets. The joint ministerial statement signed by the 15 participating economies was released by the office of the U.S. Trade Representative last night following discussions among G20 trade ministers in Milwaukee, Wisconsin on September 30th and October 1st, 2026. A massive Russian strike killed 25 people and injured 100 others in Ukraine yesterday. Russia launched 70 missiles alongside dozens of attack drones targeting Kyiv and a dozen other Ukrainian regions. The heaviest toll occurred in Priluki in the northern Chernihiv region, where a missile obliterated a five-story apartment building, killing 19 people. In table tennis, Indian paddlers Manu Shah and Divya Chitali created history by becoming the first Indian mixed doubles pair to reach the semi-finals of a WTT Grand Smash after beating Romania's Edward Ionescu and Bernard Soares 3-0 at the China Smash in Beijing yesterday. And that is the end of this news bulletin.
1: কথায় গোল্ডেন সময়, আপনি শুনছেন 100.1 FM Gold, 100.1 FM Gold, FM Gold.
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2: 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The event showcases India's remarkable progress in telecommunications, digital connectivity and technological innovation, while providing a global platform for collaboration, investment and knowledge exchange. The theme of IMC 2026 is Scale Without Boundaries, reflecting India's growing capabilities in digital innovation, next generation connectivity and technology-led growth. The four-day event, which began yesterday, is being jointly organized by the Department of Telecommunications and the Cellular Operators Association of India. The 57th GST Council meeting will be held at Bharat Mandapam in New Delhi today. Chaired by Finance Minister Nirmala Sitharaman, the meeting will discuss policy reforms to resolve GST disputes and improve the flow of input tax credit with the aim of reducing the time and cost of compliance. Sources in the Finance Ministry said that the government will propose a five-pronged plan for the next set of reforms to the GST system. These reforms are aimed at automating and easing a lot of the current administrative bottlenecks in the GST system and reducing the compliance burden, especially for small businesses. Veteran actor Nana Patekar passed away at the age of 75 after suffering a severe cardiac arrest at his residence in Goa this morning. Patekar was reportedly found unconscious at his home and was immediately rushed to a nearby hospital. As per preliminary analysis, doctors attempted to revive him for nearly 45 minutes, but he did not respond to treatment. Patekar, one of India's most acclaimed actors, was known for his performances across Hindi and Marathi cinema, with a career spanning several decades. He earned widespread recognition for films such as Parinda, Krantiveer, Ab Tak Chappan and Welcome. Prime Minister Narendra Modi today expressed grief over the demise of the renowned actor of Hindi and Marathi cinema, Nana Patekar. In a social media post, the Prime Minister said that Mr. Patekar brought remarkable versatility and creativity to every role and gave characters that will be remembered for generations. The nation is celebrating the 94th anniversary of Indian Air Force today. Established on 8th of October in 1932, this momentous occasion marked the beginning of a vision for air power that would shape the nation's defense for decades to come. On this occasion, President Draupadi Murmu, Vice President C.P. Radhakrishnan, Prime Minister Narendra Modi and Home Minister Amit Shah have extended greetings to all air warriors, veterans and their families. India has joined the United States and 13 other economies in signing a joint ministerial statement calling for measures to address structural excess capacity and production and curb non-market policies that distort global markets. The joint ministerial statement signed by the 15 participating economies was released by the Office of the U.S. Trade Representative last night following discussions among G20 trade ministers in Milwaukee, Wisconsin on September 30th and October 1st, 2026. Government has sanctioned 993.64 crore rupees for the development of National Highway 10 between Rangpo and Ranipur in Sikkim. According to Union Minister for Road Transport and Highways, Nitin Gadkari, the project will upgrade the corridor into a two-lane highway with paved shoulders, with major engineering works

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1: 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India joins US and 13 other economies in signing joint ministerial statement to address global excess capacity and production in key manufacturing sectors. Tensions in the West Asia escalate after Houthis attack two airports in Saudi Arabia, killing three. Saudi-led coalition intercepts ballistic missile targeting Riyadh. Massive Russian strike in Ukraine kills 25 people and injures 100. And in China Open tennis, Karolina Muchova of Czech Republic to take on compatriot Nikola Bartunkova in the women's singles quarterfinals in Beijing today. And now the news in detail. India has joined the United States and 13 other economies in signing a joint ministerial statement calling for measures to address structural excess capacity in production and curb non-market policies that distort global markets. A report.
2: The joint ministerial statement signed by the 15 participating economies was released by the Office of the U.S. Trade Representative following discussions among G20 trade ministers in Milwaukee, Wisconsin on September 30th and October 1st. The signatories include Argentina, Australia, Canada, the European Union, France, Germany, India, Italy, Japan, the Republic of Korea, Mexico, Poland, Turkey, the U.S. and the U.K. They called for measures to eliminate structural excess capacity and production, including by ending non-market policies that distort markets. The countries noted that more countries are acting to protect their industries, workers, and economies from such destructions. They stressed that cooperation, information sharing, and coordinated actions would make these efforts more effective. With Rupesh Rathore, Payal Sharma for World News.
1: In further escalation of ongoing conflict in Yemen, the Houthi group claimed missile and drone attacks on Saudi Arabia and government-held areas of Yemen this morning. Saudi Arabia said three people were killed and 36 injured in separate attacks on Abha International Airport and King Khalid International Airport in Riyadh. Saudi officials said the attack on the Abha Airport killed Moroccan and Algerian residents and injured 28 people, while an attack on King Khalid Airport killed a Sudanese national and injured eight others. The Saudi-led coalition said it intercepted and destroyed a ballistic missile launched towards Khamis Mushayt, as well as another missile north of Riyadh. In Yemen, the transport ministry in Aden said the Houthis targeted Aden International Airport with two ballistic missiles and several explosive-laden drones. The UAE Foreign Ministry in a statement strongly condemned Houthi attacks on civilians and civilian and economic facilities, as well as Saudi vessels in the southern Red Sea and the Bab al-Mandeb Strait. A massive Russian strike killed 25 people and injured 100 others in Ukraine yesterday. Russia launched 70 missiles alongside dozens of attack drones targeting Kyiv and a dozen other Ukrainian regions. The heaviest toll occurred in Prilyuki in the northern Chernihiv region, where a missile obliterated a five-story apartment building, killing 19 people. Additional civilian deaths and damage were reported in Kyiv, Alexandria and Kremenchuk. President Volodymyr Zelensky said Ukrainian forces intercepted 44 missiles and suppressed 117 drones, though they were unable to fend off the entire barrage. Condemning the assault, Zelensky described it as a deliberate demonstration of violence. Officials emphasized the urgent need for additional air defense systems and ammunition packages to better intercept incoming ballistic threats. Russia

expressed gratitude to India for its readiness to contribute to resolving the Ukraine conflict. Kremlin spokesman Dmitry Peskov said Moscow appreciates New Delhi's willingness to offer ideas aimed at finding a peaceful solution to the crisis. He made the remarks while responding to a media query in Moscow about reports that India has sent a new three-part proposal for a peaceful resolution of the Ukraine conflict. Peskov's statement

and the United States. Mr. Sibi has said Ukraine is ready to consider a ceasefire covering combat operations, energy and port infrastructure, as well as the Black Sea. This is Akashwani. 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We bring you the top international news and updates from around the globe. Welcome back. 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External Affairs Minister Dr. S. Jaishankar met Cote d'Ivoire's Vice Prime Minister and Defence Minister Tene Birahima Ouattara in Abidjan last night. In a social media post, Dr. Jaishankar said the two sides discussed their growing defence partnership underpinned by mutual trust, capacity building and shared interests. They also exchanged views on opportunities to further strengthen cooperation in defence and counter-terrorism, including through training, capacity building and enhanced institutional exchanges. The meeting in Abidjan is part of Jaishankar's five-day official visit to Ghana, Cote d'Ivoire and Ethiopia, aimed at strengthening India's ties with the three African nations. Earlier, during his visit to Ghana, the External Affairs Minister held talks with his counterpart Swamil Okudzeto Ablakwa on expanding the bilateral comprehensive partnership. Spain's Prime Minister Pedro Sanchez today expressed his condolences after the reported death of Maria del Carmen Abascal, the 87-year-old woman whose eviction sparked nationwide protests. Maria Carmen, as she was known, had been hospitalized since she was carried out on a stretcher from the apartment where she had lived for 7 decades. Her case has drawn tens of thousands of people in Spain to the streets in outrage and led the Prime Minister to call for early elections after failing to pass measures to address the country's housing crisis. In China Open Tennis, 7-seed Carolina Muhova will take on 26-seed Nicola Bartunkova in the women's singles quarterfinals in Beijing today. 4th-seed Mira Andreeva will face 19-seed Ekaterina Alexandrova in the other quarterfinal. Muhova booked her place in the last 8, defeating Naomi Osaka. Bartunkova advanced with the win over Sinia Kraus, having earlier stunned 2nd-seed Arina Sabalenka. The quarterfinal will be the first career meeting between the two Czech players. Alexandrova reached the quarterfinals after pulling off a major upset against 5th seed and reigning Wimbledon champion Linda Noskova. Andreeva comfortably defeated unseeded Ukrainian Daria Snigur. The UAE has started implementing new limits on sodium, processed sugar and fat content in select packaged food products as part of a national effort to improve nutrition and reduce obesity and other non-communicable diseases linked to unhealthy diet. The Ministry of Health and Prevention of UAE said the rules apply to locally manufactured and imported packaged foods as well as food establishments handling these products across the country, including free zones. The limits will be introduced in phases, with the final limits to be met by December 31, 2030. The first group includes leavened and flatbread, sweetened milk drinks, flavored yogurt and laban, and salty snacks such as crackers, nuts, pretzels and chips. The second group covers processed cheese. The limits vary by product and will become stricter in the final phase. The 2026 Nobel Prize in Chemistry has been awarded to French chemist Henri Becquerel and Japanese chemist Kenzo Sohai for their pioneering discoveries of nonlinear effects and autocatalysis in asymmetric organic synthesis. The Royal Swedish Academy of Sciences today said Becquerel and Sohai solved a century-old mystery of how molecular asymmetry or homochirality can emerge spontaneously in nature. The University of Colorado Denver has received a letter of intent from the University Grants Commission UGC to set up a new campus in Hyderabad. It will be the first public American university authorized to establish a degree granting location in India. And now, before we close, here are the highlights of the bulletin. India joins US and 13 other economies in signing joint ministerial statement to address global excess capacity and production in key manufacturing sectors. Tensions in the West Asia escalate after Houthis attack 2 airports in Saudi Arabia, killing 3. Saudi-led coalition intercepts ballistic missile targeting Riyadh. Massive Russian strike in Ukraine kills 25 people and injures 100. And
In China Open Tennis, Carolina Muhova of Czech Republic to take on compatriot Nicola Bartunkova in the women's singles quarterfinals in Beijing.

Welcome to the Morning Buzz. I'm Suparna. You're with me on FM Gold. And this is 100.1 megahertz. And the entire country has woken up to a very, very sad news. And this morning, leaving all of us absolutely, you know, more asking for more. Unfortunately, not getting any more. This is Nana Patekar leaving us. A talented actor. Every time people have heard him, I've remembered his dialogues by heart. He was so on the top. He would say things which are so real. I still remember that he made a movie on the Indian Armed Forces, of course, which was so much to reality, unlike many which were made. Of course, now, of course, every particular movie is vetted in time. But for him, at that particular time, without an invitation, he actually made it so, so clear as to what happens. Well, then, of course, many of his famous dialogues which still is ringing in your ears. There are very few people you might not know personally, but then you would sit back and feel a little sad about it. He is definitely one of them. Nana Patekar losing his life so sadly early morning because of a heart attack has set millions of his fans very, very upset. 75 is not an age to go, certainly not. At least in an age where medical is so advanced and medicines are actually creating your body, you know, giving you more life. At this particular time, a person going away is really sad. I'm sure he had much more to offer, maybe in his next life. With Suparna, you're on FM Gold. Welcome to this beautiful journey where we take in some of the great songs. And of course, we also talk about something which is interesting, which might have caught your eye sometime. But you might have just kind of ignored it or passed it on because we just love to just scroll on and on and on and on and on because registration in our mind has become so bad. But some things that really stays on and registers. In a world of negativity, I try and at least collect some of those positive news, at least that brings us a little bit of smile and happiness in our hearts. Alright, here it is, the first song for today, and I'm sure you will love it. It is coming up from the Backstreet Boys and it goes straight into your heart. Coming up first with Suparna and Good Morning. This is the Morning Buzz, and on the buzz we have a lot of things buzzing all around us, but what is it that we need to catch and keep it in our minds, and what is it that we need to throw out? It's for you to decide. In the meantime, it's back to your heart.

Have you ever thought or even heard that if you actually catch a python, you're going to get a prize? Oh, yes, this is in a place. It's a very interesting story and a very funny story that I was coming around. So I thought I'll, you know, kind of share it with you. Just came down a few times back. So you get loyalty points and you cash back offers because it's one of the strangest competitor as one Florida pizzeria invented its own currency and its slithers. At Wildman's Pizza, Pasta and Python in Everglades. City, a large specialty pizza cost one dead Burmese python. Owner proudly told the news agency that he is the first person in the world to accept python as currency, turning Florida's invasive snake problem into a very unusual pizza deal. Oh yes, this particular area has a major snake issue. Can you imagine even living in a place like that? I can't even think of. The idea was inspired by the Florida Python Challenge, which ran from in the month of July, which had an award of up to $10,000 to hunters who removed the most Burmese pythons from the Everglades, where experts estimate as many as 3 lakh existed. So they accept, you know, recently and humanely dispatched pythons in exchange for large specialty pizza. You can trade in a python for a pizza. They catch them. They don't know what to do with them. They're hungry. They want a pizza. And that is how I give them. My God, can you even imagine a particular contest like that? Or at least living in a place where it is full of them. You never know, you know, one of those pythons might be sitting next to your bed or perhaps just sitting next to your, you know, sofa in the living room while you're watching TV, and maybe he will just be, you know,

hinting at getting that popcorn right in front of your eyes. Whoa, give me those ucks and those jerks. Well, there was a, this is sort of weird kind of a story, but I really thought that I could just share with you, and maybe you just could have been thinking a place actually exists like that and people are doing something about it. With Suparna, you're on The Morning Buzz, and as I said, a lot of things buzzing all around us. We just need to catch the right ones. Coming up for you, this is Bewitched, and she believes it's to blame it on the weatherman. It is so hot and it is so humid. We rather, you know, blame it on the weatherman and wish that the rains would stop so that the pandals would be complete and we have a fantastic puja. I'm sure we will.

As we keep blaming on the weatherman, well, here we have something that is really changing the game. That is because of a lot of people decided or have realized that we need to do something for the environment. So all the walls that are empty now are being filled up. And how are they filled up? All the luxury homes bringing the outdoors in. Living walls turning blank surfaces into lush spaces combining biophilic design. That is putting a lot of different kind of creepers, plants, but actually which absorbs the carbon dioxide, which absorbs dust, and actually makes you feel green. So if you have a wall also which is completely empty, believe me, there are plants, but it does not destroy the wall, but at least makes your a place look very nice. A big part of it has to do with the new homes that are changing. City is becoming a denser. We don't have luxury of large balconies, so a living wall becomes a way of bringing some of that outdoor quality back into the home. At least you feel that you're a part of the greenery, and it makes sense because unlike a few strategically placed planters, these vertical gardens cover large areas with carefully selected plants, adding texture, depth and color. So a living wall can really become a design feature in its own right. Much like an accent wall or perhaps a wallpaper, it can define a space and draw your eyes towards it. It makes it feel so nice. So if you want to pick up a perfect spot, it could be a balcony or a courtyard or perhaps a living room, a double height spaces, home office, kitchen. And all of these things at least will make you feel that you're a part of the nature and you're breathing well. Trust me, you need that air. Really need that air to breathe in, and this is the best way of you can do. We all keep talking about there are indoor plants, there are plants that help you breathe and you can keep it in style, but all those things which you can go on all the time. So this is something which you need to figure it out yourself, your place, your area, and at the same time you know what to do to make it green or to just leave it like that. In fact, it will also clear the air quality. We talk about the pollution. Let me tell you, this can bring down the pollution in a big way. Coming up for you, two beautiful tracks back to back on the Morning Buzz. You're with Suparna. Welcome to the FM Gold.

And before I go on to the next track, just let me give you a warning of weather. This is moderate thunderstorm and lightning accompanied with intense rain and gusty wind with a speed of 30 to 40 kilometers per hour. Very likely to affect over some parts of Malda, South Dinajpur, North Dinajpur districts during the next 2 to 3 hours. Starting from 10:10 this morning, so if you are somewhere near this area, please be careful. Coming up for you, this is The Chainsmokers featuring Coldplay.

Fashion is reading between the lines again. Why would I say that? Before I go, let me give you this news. Y2K nostalgia is back in style with graphics and newspaper prints leading the charts, and it is happening in the Tokyo streets, reviving the era's most recognizable graphics. So the fashion companies, they decided to get in the street style, offering a glimpse of what is catching the Japanese capital's eye. The beanies, the graphic t-shirts, textured mini bags, and unexpected mixes of sporty, feminine, and eccentric pieces are giving early 2000 style a real nice fresh spin. But then again, this trend does not extend beyond up to Tokyo. It goes on beyond. Even people in Mexico City wearing a newspaper print midi dress by a designer, very known designer, styled with black ballet flats and slim glasses have been viewed. So graphic and newspaper prints are among the standout throwbacks, with headlines, columns, colorful graphics, and densely arranged text returning to clothing. So what's your vogue? You got to find that out. Maybe you could be wearing one of those in this puja style. With this beautiful thoughts upon us, is bye bye for now. I'll see you again at about 12:10, and talking about some of the great legends as usual on the Golden Melody. So then, this is Wickfield, and she's on a high with a song which says Saturday Night. So if you're looking for something really, you know, cheeky this weekend, this is the song you got to play first coming up for you. This is Wickfield. And Subarna says bye for now.

0: on the occasion, Union Communications Minister Jyotiradithya Scindia said that Prime Minister Modi has always emphasized that technology must reach not only the last village but every single citizen.
1: From a meager base of only 60 million broadband customers, we today in India have over 1.1 billion broadband customers, 1.35 billion mobile customers. IMC 2018 talked about connecting, creating and innovating. And the Prime Minister has always insisted that technology must permeate not only the last village but reach every single citizen.
0: India has joined the United States and 13 other economies in signing a joint ministerial statement calling for measures to address structural excess capacity and production and curb non-market policies that distort global markets. The joint ministerial statement signed by the 15 participating economies was released by the office of the U.S. Trade Representative last night following discussions among G20 trade ministers in Milwaukee, Wisconsin on September 30th and October 1, 2026. The 57th GST Council meeting will be held at Bharat Mandapam in New Delhi today. Chaired by Finance Minister Nirmala Sitharaman, the meeting will discuss policy reforms to resolve GST disputes and improve the flow of input tax credit with the aim of reducing the time and cost of compliance. Government has sanctioned 993.64 crore rupees for the development of National Highway 10 between Rangpo and Ranipur in Sikkim. According to Union Minister for Road Transport and Highways, Nitin Gadkari, the project will upgrade the corridor into a two-lane highway with paved shoulders, with major engineering works planned to improve safety and resilience in the challenging Himalayan terrain. The nation is celebrating the 94th anniversary of Indian Air Force today. Established on 8th of October in 1932, this momentous occasion marked the beginning of a vision for air power that would shape the nation's defense for decades to come. Veteran actor Nana Patekar passed away at the age of 75 after suffering a severe cardiac arrest at his residence in Goa this morning. Patekar was reportedly found unconscious at his home and was immediately rushed to a nearby hospital. As per preliminary analysis, doctors attempted to revive him for nearly 45 minutes, but he did not respond to the treatment. President Draupadi Murmu and Prime Minister Narendra Modi today expressed grief over the demise of the renowned actor of Hindi and Marathi cinema Nana Patekar. And that is the end of this news bulletin.

0: Rancho Bhumi in New Delhi today. The four-day event, which began yesterday, showcasing India's remarkable progress in telecommunications, digital connectivity and technological innovation. The theme of IMC 2026 is Scale Without Boundaries, reflecting India's growing capabilities in digital innovation, next-generation connectivity and technology-led growth. Speaking on the occasion, Prime Minister Modi said, the Indian Mobile Congress platform has witnessed the evolution of the telecom sector and digital connectivity in India. He said today, 5G connectivity has reached every district of the country. Mr. Modi added that there are now more than 5,50,000 base stations to operate 5G connectivity across India.
1: बीते वर्षों में इंडिया मोबाइल कांग्रेस के माध्यम से बहुत कुछ हासिल किया है. हमारे सामने विकसित भारत का एक विराट संकल्प है. इसके लिए हमें अपने प्रयासों को निरंतर व्यापक करते रहना है. हमें आईएमसी को एक ऐसा प्लेटफॉर्म बनाना है जो टेक्नोलॉजी, रिसर्च, इंडस्ट्री, इन्वेस्टमेंट और आइडिया का एक जंक्शन बन सके.
0: On the occasion, Union Communications Minister Jyotiraditya Scindia said Prime Minister Modi has always emphasized that technology must reach not only the last village, but every single citizen. The minister lauded equipment manufacturers, telecom operators and every employee of the telecom sector for their contribution in making 5G the fastest adopted 5G technology in the world. He said India today has 550 million 5G users. He said IMC 2026 will showcase India's digital capabilities.
2: From a meager base of only 60 million broadband customers, we today in India have over 1.1 billion broadband customers, 1.35 billion mobile customers. IMC 2018 talked about connecting, creating and innovating. And the Prime Minister has always insisted that technology must permeate not only the last village, but reach every single citizen.
0: The 57th GST Council meeting will be held at Bharat Mandapam in New Delhi today. Chaired by Finance Minister Nirmala Sitharaman, the meeting will discuss policy reforms to resolve GST disputes and improve the flow of input tax credit with the aim of reducing the time and cost of compliance. The nation is celebrating the 94th anniversary of the Indian Air Force today. Established on the 8th of October in 1932, this momentous occasion marked the beginning of a vision for air power that would shape the nation's defense for decades to come. On the occasion, President Draupadi Murmu, Vice President C.P. Radhakrishnan, Prime Minister Narendra Modi and Home Minister Amit Shah have extended greetings to all air warriors, veterans and their families. Veteran actor Nana Patekar passed away at the age of 75 after suffering a severe cardiac arrest at his residence in Goa this morning. Patekar, one of India's most acclaimed actors, was known for his performances across Hindi and Marathi cinema with a career spanning several decades. He earned widespread recognition for films such as Parinda, Krantiveer, Ab Tak Chappan and Welcome. Prime Minister Narendra Modi has expressed grief at the demise of the renowned actor of Hindi and Marathi cinema in a social media post. The Prime Minister said Nana Patekar brought remarkable versatility and creativity to every role and played characters that will be remembered for generations. Benchmark domestic equity indices were trading around 1% lower in the forenoon session today. The Sensex declined 703 points to 71,936, while the Nifty lost 248 points to 22,355 when reports last came in. Barring IT, PSU banks and housing finance, all other sectors were witnessing selling pressure. The Indian Meteorological Department has forecast heavy rainfall at isolated places over Keralam, Mahe, Tamil Nadu, Puducherry, Karaikal, Uttarakhand, West Bengal and Sikkim today. And with that, we end this news bulletin.

When I open the Pandora boxes, there are so many different kind of songs, different genres, and then it becomes really difficult which one you should be picking up and which one you should be letting it go, maybe some other time. But those songs that you pick up are so many number, and you really don't know what to do in 50 minutes or perhaps 40 minutes that you have. So in 40 minutes, I try to bring in at least all the songs that I think could be the better of the best, or at least try to be better of the best, because none is the best, because someday the song which I may not have selected could be the better of the best for everybody. Again, as they say, beauty is, you know, lies in the eyes of the beholder. So does in the ears of the beholder, music in the ears of the beholder. You might like something which I might not be comfortable with, and you might not be comfortable with something that I enjoy. So just somewhere down in the middle, we just come into one place and we realize there are legends that we would like to listen to them again and again and again and again, especially of the 60s and 70s, where real music, real melody was created, because there were good lyrics and there were excellent poetry. Unfortunately, somewhere down the line, as in where we have become so, you know, digitally, I would say, you know, educated in many ways, we suddenly realize that the poetry in our lives is simply disappearing. The poetry has to come back for the lyrics to stay on and inspire people over the years. And that is why there are makes and remakes the same song again and again, different genres. With Suparna, welcome to this Golden Melodies, and this, you know, ratio of good and bad music and music at all really keeps on, the debate is on. But at the same time, I'm going to play for you some really good music that is hands on. Coming up for you, this is, as I said, one of the greatest legendary songs, which also tells you or gives you a message that we have always wanted to say to ourselves. If you're work, if you're in school, if you're, you know, studying, if you're just at home, all you want to do is break free. Coming up first, this is The Queen. Welcome to FM Gold. I am Suparna.

He wrote his name upon his heart and his names were written in many people's hearts. You were listening to this great song only by Sting himself. He knows how to sting right into the conscious, into your hearts. Songs like this stay on forever. Legends like this will always come up no matter what and however you keep it. They will come in different kind of forms. They will take in different avatars, which is a very, very common, you know, name and word in the Western world now. But actually comes in from the Hindu mythology. We all know, you're proud of it, that it's gone to the Oxford as well. So the avatar of these particular musicians come in over the period of time. It was not only the lyrics, but it was their style, which is so distinct, so different ways of bringing in music. So we know whenever this music comes up from the years, you can just recognize it in a second. You're listening to Golden Melodies. We're taking a, you know, beautiful walk down the beautiful lane of the golden eras. And here it comes, U2 with the Street of Dreams next.

And the way the beat of the music goes, the way the lyrics plunges right into the middle of our heart, and that is what makes this music so special. You're listening to Golden Melodies. I'm Suparna. You're with me on this beautiful flow on FM Golden coming up for you. Three people just decided to come back together and they made history with a song like this. Stevie Wonder, we all know who Stevie Wonder is. We know who Elton John is. And of course, Gladys Knight. All three of them coming in together with such powerful voices and great lyrics with a song which says, that's what friends are for. You got to listen to it to believe it. Oh yes, what a melody that creates.

You in my heart, the rhythm divine, and the rhythm was divine at that particular time when people like this were really showcasing the talents and the charts were looking so good. You were listening to Yellow and Shirley Bassey teaming up together for a

song which says The Rhythm Divine. And I'm going to have a whole aura of women all around me, because coming up next, this is another powerful women, powerful two women, of course, back to back coming up for you. This is Whitney Houston, and from the movie's Bodyguard, she's singing this beautiful song which has made a lot of people fall in love again and again, not only with her, but also with each other. I Will Always Love You, coming up next only on Golden Melodies. You're with me, Suparna, on FM Gold. Stay tuned.

back in love again, a feeling that really grows, goes again, comes again, again goes. Well, that was a feeling which is more of like the 21st century, but there was a time when things were just like, you know, like the, you know, one of these fevicols would just stick together, would stick together for life. It would make relationships for life. Well, people can't even imagine that can happen now because, you know, tastes change, people change, surroundings change, environment change, circumstances change. I can't blame anybody for that. So with Suparna, you're on a roller coaster with the Golden Melodies. And it's time for me now to say goodbye. I'll leave you with one of the most hottest numbers of the 1990s. We would, you know, if you were there, born in that particular time, you would be dancing to this number no matter what. Coming up for you, a huge word. Also has a great meaning. I'm sure you're going to find it out. Californification, none other than the Red Hot Chili Peppers, the last track on Golden Melodies. Join me to talk about none other than Jeffrey Archer, whom we lost very recently, and about his books on Rainbow Rhythms. Next on FM Rainbow, I'm going to join exactly at 1-2. Till then, it's Californification, just for you. Coming up, last track.

0: Good afternoon. This is Akashvani and I am Valsa Williams with the Midday News. The headlines. Prime Minister Narendra Modi says government to connect 25 crore students through digital and online education programs. 5G connectivity reaches every district with over 5,50,000 base stations. GST Council deliberates on policy reforms to resolve disputes and improve input tax credit flow. Supreme Court directs Centre to form committee to curb unethical pharma marketing practices. Veteran actor Nana Patekar passes away. India accuses Pakistan of doublespeak on terrorism, says Islamabad cannot gloss over support to terror groups. And the nation honors sacrifices of air warriors on Air Force Day. Prime Minister Narendra Modi today said the Indian Mobile Congress platform has witnessed the evolution of the telecom sector and digital connectivity in India, inaugurating the 10th edition of the India Mobile Congress at Yashobhoomi in New Delhi. Mr. Modi highlighted that over the years, this platform has emerged as a platform showcasing India's progress and its aspirations. He said today, 5G connectivity has reached every district of the country. He added that there are now more than 5,50,000 base stations to operate 5G connectivity across India. He said the government is now working to connect around 25 crore students through various digital and online education platforms.
1: 2022 mein isi month se humne desh mein 5G ki shuruaat ki thi. फिर 2023 में मैंने बताया था कि भारत कैसे 5G रोल आउट से 5G रीच आउट की दिशा में आगे बढ़ रहा है और आज हम सभी देख रहे हैं देश के हर जिले तक 5G कनेक्टिविटी पहुंच चुकी है. आज 5.5 लाख से अधिक बेस स्टेशन भारत में हैं जहां से 5G नेटवर्क ऑपरेट कर रहा है और मोबाइल इंटरनेट स्पीड 2022 की तुलना में 10 गुना बड़ी है.
0: Prime Minister Modi said digital connectivity has powered education, healthcare and government services. He said today even children in remote villages and from poor families are able to access quality knowledge. Mr. Modi said over the past 10 to 12 years, the mobile phone has emerged not only as a medium of modern communication but also as a crucial tool for good governance. Mr. Modi highlighted the growing importance of digital education in India through the Diksha platform. He said during the COVID-19 period, Diksha recorded over 500 crore learning sessions and approximately 6,000 crore learning minutes by July 2022.
1: Online education ke liye hamara ek Diksha platform hai. 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
0: On the occasion, Union Communications Minister Jyotiraditya Sindhya said that in 2014, 1 gigabyte of data cost 268 rupees, whereas today it costs only around 8 rupees, making India one of the countries with the cheapest data in the world.
2: From a meager base of only 60 million broadband customers, we today in India have over 1.1 billion broadband customers, 1.35 billion mobile customers. IMC 2018 talked about connecting, creating and innovating. And the Prime Minister has always insisted that technology must permeate not only the last village but reach every single citizen.
0: The 57th GST Council meeting is underway at Bharat Mandapam in New Delhi. Union Finance Minister Nirmala Sitharaman is chairing the meeting. The GST Council meeting is deliberating on policy reforms to resolve GST disputes and improve the flow of input tax credit with the aim of reducing the time and cost of compliance. Sources in the Finance Ministry said the government will propose a five-pronged plan for the next set of reforms to the GST system. These reforms are aimed at automating and easing a lot of current administrative bottlenecks in the GST system and reducing the compliance burden, especially for small businesses. Prime Minister Narendra Modi has completed 25 years in public service, a journey defined by the mantra of Jan Seva Se Desh Seva and a relentless commitment that continues. Guided by this vision for Seva and Sushasan, the government has been ceaselessly working towards achieving the goal of a Vikasit Bharat by 2047. Today, in our special series, we bring you an instance of how this vision has been translated into action through the redevelopment of the historic Jallianwala Bagh Smarak.
3: As we take the name of Jallianwala Bagh, the painful and horrific memories of the brutality by British government comes back. It was here in Amritsar on the Baisakhi day in 1919 when troops led by Brigadier General Reginald Dyer killed hundreds of innocent people. They were assembled here to peacefully protest against the Royal Attack. Jallianwala Bagh Smarak, which was then constructed in the memory of those martyred, was renovated after decades and dedicated to the nation by Prime Minister Narendra Modi on 28 August 2021. Multiple development initiatives were undertaken at the complex. Elaborate heritage

0: Restoration works carried out in sync with the local architectural style of Punjab. Four museum galleries were created showcasing the historical value of events that unfolded in Punjab during that period. A sound and light show started to display the events that happened on that day. Visitors to the Bagh from various parts of the country when contacted appreciated the redevelopment.
1: Mohanlal, Jodhpur se. Jo humne kitabon mein padha tha, wo maine aaj yahan pe aakar ke khud ne apni aankhon se dekha. 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
2: Welcome back to the Midday News. The Supreme Court today directed the Centre to constitute a three-member committee to examine whether pharmaceutical companies' marketing practices, including gifts and other benefits offered to doctors, require statutory regulation. A bench of Justices Vikram Nath and Sandeep Mehta issued the direction while hearing a plea seeking action against unethical interactions between drug companies and doctors. The Centre has been asked to file an affidavit on compliance with the matter listed for further hearing on January the 29th. A case study on the evolution of water governance in Gujarat and India was launched at IIM Bengaluru yesterday in the presence of Secretary, Department of Drinking Water and Sanitation under Ministry of Jal Shakti, Ashok Kumar Meena. Taking a page from the case study, the Jal Shakti Secretary Meena spoke on how people's mission, backed by strong institutions, steady investment and Gram Panchayat ownership, can quicken transformation. Addressing media, former Secretary in the Department of Drinking Water and Sanitation, Parameshwaran Iyer, spoke of key learning from the case study, including political leadership, public participation and role of Panchayat as envisioned by Prime Minister Narendra Modi.
4: Now, unless you have community management or people's participation or a Jan Andolan, and you devolve management to the lowest appropriate level, the panchayats, and get real ownership, it's very difficult to sustain these programs. And lastly, go big. And I think that's a hallmark of Chief Minister, Prime Minister's water management and water governance. Everything is at scale. It was done in Gujarat and it's done nationally.
2: The nation is celebrating the 94th anniversary of Indian Air Force today. Air Chief Marshal A.P. Singh highlighted the Indian Air Force's growing capabilities and stressed that its true strength lies in its air warriors rather than merely in advanced equipment and technology. Addressing on Indian Air Force Day celebrations at Hindon Air Base in Ghaziabad, Air Chief Marshal Singh emphasized the role of air power in protecting national interests and described the Indian Air Force as the custodian of the skies.
5: The Indian Air Force, being the custodian of the air power, understands its role and responsibilities and is always alert, committed and ready to meet any contingency. We believe that any air force can have the most advanced aircraft in the world or most advanced systems in the world, but its true strength is measured by its operational preparedness. That is how quickly and confidently it can act whenever the call comes.
2: The Air Chief Marshal also recalled the IAF's combat operations during Operation Sindoor, saying the country saw firsthand the destructive power as well as the effective air defense operations of the Air Force during the operation. Veteran actor Nana Patekar passed away at the age of 75 after suffering a severe cardiac arrest at his residence in Goa this morning. Patekar, one of India's most acclaimed actors, was known for his performances across Hindi and Marathi cinema with a career spanning several decades. He earned widespread recognition for films such as Parinda, Krantiveer, Ab Tak Chappan and Welcome. Prime Minister Modi has said actor Nana Patekar was an outstanding artist who won the hearts of audiences through various roles. Addressing an event in New Delhi today, Mr. Modi said Nana Patekar's life was dedicated to the honour, dignity and pride of the tricolour. Mr. Modi highlighted that through his films, he strongly criticised the prevailing social system.

0: system. These reforms are aimed at automating and easing a lot of current administrative bottlenecks in the GST system and reducing the compliance burden, especially for small businesses. The Supreme Court today directed the Centre to constitute a three-member committee to examine whether pharmaceutical companies' marketing practices, including gifts and other benefits offered to doctors, require statutory regulation. A bench of Justices Vikram Nath and Sandeep Mehta issued the direction while hearing a plea seeking action against unethical interactions between drug companies and doctors. The Centre has been asked to file an affidavit on compliance with the matter listed for further hearing on January 29th. The nation is celebrating the 94th anniversary of the Indian Air Force today. Air Chief Marshal A.P. Singh today highlighted the Indian Air Force's growing capabilities and stressed that its true strength lies in its air warriors rather than merely in advanced equipment and technology. Addressing on Indian Air Force Day celebrations at Hindon Air Base in Ghaziabad, Air Chief Marshal Singh emphasized the role of air power in protecting national interests and described the Indian Air Force as the custodian of the skies.
1: The Indian Air Force, being the custodian of the air power, understands its role and responsibilities and is always alert, committed and ready to meet any contingency. We believe that any Air Force can have the most advanced aircraft in the world or most advanced systems in the world, but its true strength is measured by its operational preparedness. That is how quickly and confidently it can act whenever the call comes.
0: Veteran actor Nana Patekar passed away at the age of 75 after suffering a severe cardiac arrest at his residence in Goa this morning. Patekar, one of India's most acclaimed actors, was known for his performances across Hindi and Marathi cinema with a career spanning several decades. He earned widespread recognition for films such as Parinda, Krantiveer, Ab Tak Chappan and Welcome. Prime Minister Modi today said actor Nana Patekar was an outstanding artist who won the hearts of audiences through various roles. Addressing an event in New Delhi today, Mr. Modi said Nana Patekar's life was dedicated to the honour, dignity and pride of the tricolour. India has accused Pakistan of doublespeak on terrorism, saying Islamabad is attempting to gloss over its support for terror groups by announcing a reward for information on Jaish-e-Mohammed chief Masood Azhar. And with that, we end this news bulletin.

India said the world has not forgotten the 9/11, 26/11 and Pahalgam attacks. Exercising its right to reply in the UN General Assembly, India's First Secretary Raghu Puri said terrorism cannot be defeated through declarations and called for action against its perpetrators, financiers and sponsors. The nation is celebrating the 94th anniversary of Indian Air Force today. Established on the 8th of October 1932, this momentous occasion marked the beginning of a vision for air power that would shape the nation's defense for decades to come. Addressing the gathering at Hindon Air Base in Ghaziabad on the occasion, Air Chief Marshal A.P. Singh recalled the Indian Air Force's combat operations during Operation Sindoor. He said the country saw firsthand the destructive power as well as effective air defense operations of the Air Force during the operation. On this occasion, President Draupadi Murmu, Vice President C.P. Radhakrishnan, Prime Minister Narendra Modi and Home Minister Amit Shah have extended greetings to all air warriors, veterans and their families. Veteran actor Nana Patekar passed away at the age of 75 after suffering a severe cardiac arrest at his residence in Goa this morning. Patekar, one of India's most acclaimed actors, was known for his performances across Hindi and Marathi cinema with a career spanning several decades. His notable Hindi movies include Parinda, Prahar, The Final Act, Tiranga, Krantivir, Khamoshi, The Musical, Ab Tak Chappan and Welcome. Leaders across the party lines and film fraternity mourned the death of a veteran actor. President Draupadi Murmu, Vice President C.P. Radhakrishnan and Prime Minister Narendra Modi have expressed grief at the demise of Nana Patekar. Prasar Bharati and Indot Sports Private Limited today announced the launch of Kisan Cricket League KCL, the first of a kind initiative at the national scale. KCL is a national sports and talent platform aimed at discovering cricketers and singers from the rural parts of the country. The league will be held in February next year and the registrations for participation in it will open in the next 2 to 3 weeks. And that is the end of this news bulletin.

0: Oh yes, that was the English pop rock band that was formed in Birmingham in 1978. That was Duran Duran with a track called Come Undone, and this was from their seventh studio album named Duran Duran in 1993. Well, hello Kolkata, this is 100.1 Akashwani FM Gold, exactly 4:15 says our Gold Studio clock, and yes, it's time to enjoy international music. The show is Musical Bandbox, and I'm Namrata with you today. So just let's enjoy this and begin this musical journey on this frequency. Right now, a short teeny weeny break, and music is gonna roll out right after that.
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2: তাহলে শুরু করি ইনভেস্টিং এর পথ দুই

Oh yes, that was No Miss Amiss, a duet with Jennifer Lopez and Marc Anthony, and you heard it, you enjoyed it right here on Musical Bandbox, exactly 4:22 by the studio clock. And yes, today is a very significant day for us Indians. Yes, today is Indian Air Force Day, and yes, it's observed on this date, 8th of October, and marking the 94th anniversary of the Indian Air Force.

this annual observance commemorates the establishment of India's Air Force and honors the service and sacrifice of air warriors, you know, who protect the country's skies, you know, both during peace and conflict. Well, this year's celebrations are being held under the theme Indian Air Force Infallible, Impervious and Precise. Well, air displays are going to be there. Other commemorative events are the key highlights today. And, you know, celebrations are linked to major IAF milestones and activities. And there are events also held at Air Force stations, then including Hindon Air Force Station, while one at Jodhpur has been, you know, associated with exercise Tarang Shakti. Well, Indian Air Force was formally established in 1932, and yes, it was under the Air Force Act, Indian Air Force Act, and the early years were quite modest, you know, compared to the scales and capabilities of the force today, you know. And the number one squadron, the IAF's first operational squadron, was formed on 1st April 1933 with six RAF trained officers and 19 airmen, and they were collectively known as Hawaii Sepoys. Well, the force was initially known as the Royal Indian Air Force, and the designation reflected India's status under the British rule. And after India became a republic in 1950, you know, the word Royal was removed from its name, and giving the service its present identity as the Indian Air Force. Well, over the decades, IAF has expanded from air arm, primarily supporting ground operations, into major strategic force. You know, its responsibilities now cover air defense, precise strikes, strategic airlift, humanitarian assistance, and disaster relief operations. Well, this day is also, you know, recognizes the contribution of air warriors, and remember those who have served and made sacrifices in the defense of the country. And, you know, it highlights the technological, operational and strategic capabilities developed by IAF over more than nine decades. The official motto of the Indian Air Force is Nabha Sparsham Diptam, commonly translated as touch the sky with glory. And this motto is, you know, derived from the 11th chapter of the Bhagavad Gita, and it reflects the force's long-standing association with the ideals of courage, service and excellence. From the small beginnings in 1932, the IAF has grown into a large multi-role air force with responsibilities extending beyond conventional combat operations. It is described as world's third largest air force, and plays a major role in air defense and precise operations and humanitarian emergencies and disasters as well. So that is our Indian Air Force Day today. Day to be proud of, and yes, and feel and take the pride that it is world's third, you know, largest air force currently, and that is our Indian Air Force.

Oh yes, exactly 4:30 by the studio clock. This is Musical Bandbox and I'm Namrata with you today. And you heard a beautiful song, Senorita, by Shawn Mendes and Camila Cabello. And yes, you heard it, you enjoyed it right here on FM Gold. And yes, today is another very important and significant day. Today is World Sight Day. Every October on the second Thursday, World Sight Day, you know, is on the spotlight on the importance of eye care and what it means to have care that is accessible, available and affordable to all. Well, nearly everyone on the planet will experience an high health issue in their lifetime, and yet over a billion people still lack access to the services and treatment they need. And World Sight Day is an annual reminder to love your eyes. That is their theme this year, and an opportunity to join millions of people globally who understand the value of vision.

So yes, it is kind of a pledge to love your eyes and to help people who need help. And yes, this is, you know, one will be facing an eye problem in sometime in their life. So, you know, that treatment should be available to them and the services should be available to them. And everyone has a eye health story, and that story has power. Whether you are a glasses wearer, a caregiver, or eye health professional, you know, there's a unique perspective and a valuable insight into why everyone should love their eyes. So by sharing the stories and loving your eyes, you can help your eyes and you can keep it away from treatments for a really long time.

Oh, what a wonderful voice and that wonderful song by Louis Armstrong. What a wonderful word. Exactly 4:35 by the studio clock, and let's talk about our birthday celebrity born on this date in the year 1985. Yes, he is an American singer-songwriter, record producer, dancer. He is regarded as a pop icon. He's also known for his 3-octave tenor vocal range, live performances, retro showmanship, and musical versatility. Well, he is accompanied by his band, The Hooligans, raised in Honolulu. He has gained recognition in Hawaii as a child for his impersonation of Elvis Presley. And then he moved to Los Angeles in 2003 to pursue a musical career. Well, let me tell you, he has established his name as a songwriter and co-founder of the production team, the Smizingtons, and he has rose to fame as a recording artist after, you know, the US number one single, Nothing on You, released in 2009. Well, let me tell you that he has sold over 150 million records worldwide, making him one of the best-selling music artists of all time. Well, he has earned 16 Grammy Awards, 17 American Music Awards, 9 Billboard Music Awards, 5 Brit Awards, 7 MTV Music Video Awards, 14 Soul Train Awards, and the magazine Time Magazine has named him among the 100 most influential people in the world in the year 2011. Let me introduce you to, yes, Peter Jean Hernandez, popularly and professionally known as Bruno Mars. Yes, Bruno Mars, born on this date in the year 1985, and he has given us so many hit singles and songs, Just the Way You Are, Grenade, The Lazy Song, Locked Out of Heaven, When I Was Your Man. Then there was this song in 2024 with Lady Gaga, that is Die With a Smile. So I'm going to play... I'm going to play Bruno Mars for you. I have 2 great tracks lined up by Bruno Mars, so I'm going to play that. So first I'll begin with Just The Way You Are, his signature song. So you enjoy that and keep listening to, 100.1 Akashvani FM Gold.

So I'm going to play, yes, I'm going to play Bruno Mars for you. I have two great tracks lined up by Bruno Mars. So I'm going to play that. So first I'll begin with Just the Way You Are, his signature song. So you enjoy that and keep listening to, yes, 100.1 Akashvani FM Gold.

Oh yes, that was our birthday boy Bruno Mars with a track called Just The Way You Are. Exactly 4:42 by the studio clock, and right now we have a weather warning, orange alert, and it says moderate thunderstorm accompanied with intense rain and gusty wind with speed 30 to 40 kilometers per hour, very likely to affect over some parts of Jhargram, East Midnapore, West Midnapore districts during next 2 to 3 hours from 3:35 onwards on 8th of October 2026. And there is another weather warning that says it's again, it's an orange alert, and it says moderate thunderstorm accompanied with intense rain and gusty wind with speed 30 to 40 kilometers per hour very likely to affect over some parts of Nadia district during next 2 to 3 hours from 3:50 onwards on 8th of October 2026. So two weather warnings today. And with that, let me tell you, I'm going to play a track, A Touch of Retro. This is Bob Dylan coming up next with a track called Lay Lady Lay, right here on Musical Bandbox on 100.1 FM Gold.

Oh yes, that was Carlos Santana along with Wyclef Jean with that track called Maria Maria. And yes, exactly 4:51 by the studio clock, and the show is Musical Bandbox. And let's talk about another significant day. Yes, in you know, the world of marine life and oceans, yesterday is World Octopus Day. It is celebrated every year on 8th of October, a date chosen to match the prefix octo, meaning eight, in honor to you know, of the octopus's eight arms. And it highlights octopus intelligence, ecological importance, and conservation needs. Well, World Octopus Day celebrates one of the ocean's most remarkable and intelligent animals, and you know, it is about focusing on raising the awareness about their biology, their behavior, and their conservation. Well, the intention of the world, this wordplay octo, you know, makes this observance very unique among animal appreciation days. Well, what this day highlights actually is that octopuses are known for problem solving, camouflage, and complex nervous systems, and their ecological importance. They play key role in marine life. And you know, the concerns are actually pollution, overfishing, and controversial octopus farming, that, you know, those practices threaten the population. Well, the conservation, you know, groups promote ocean protection campaigns on this very day, and aquariums and marine organizations, they share research and host special, you know, exhibitions, and individuals learn about octopus, share facts, and support marine conservation efforts. Well, talking about octopus, they have three hearts and blue blood, yes, and they possess a central brain plus eight mini brains in their arms. And some species, you know, they can solve puzzles, open jars, and display advanced, you know, problem solving as well. And the fossils date back more than 300 million years, predating dinosaurs. So World Octopus Day ultimately, you know, serves as a global reminder of the octopus's intelligence, their evolutionary success, and the importance of, you know, protecting marine environment. So that is about World Octopus Day on 8th of October, exactly 4:54 and 22 seconds by the studio clock. And yes, let's enjoy the next track. It is by One Direction and it's called Night Changes. Enjoy that and keep listening. We have six more precious minutes left on the show.

Oh yes, that was Night Changes, a song by English-Irish boy band One Direction, and this was written by the band alongside Jamie Scott, Julian Brunetta and John Ryan. Well, this song was released in 2014, and this also marked, you know, their last single with the member Zayn Malik. And yes, exactly, 4:59:14 by the studio clock. And yes, it's time for me to sign out. I will be back again exactly at 6:30 on 107 FM Rainbow, and here once again exactly at 7:10 with Western Waves. So don't forget to tune in. For now, keep listening and keep enjoying and get entertained on 100.1 Akashwani FM Gold.

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1: 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Mr. Modi highlighted that over the years, it has emerged as a platform showcasing India's progress and its aspirations. Mr. Modi stated this while inaugurating the 10th edition of the India Mobile Congress at Yashobhoomi in New Delhi today. Mr. Modi said, today 5G connectivity has reached every district in the country. He said that the government is now working to connect around 25 crore students through various digital and online education platforms.
2: 2022 mein, isi month se humne desh mein 5G ki shuruaat ki thi. 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
1: Electronics and IT Minister Ashwini Vaishnav today said that a consultation paper on the future regulation of artificial intelligence will be floated within the next month. Mr. Vaishnav was speaking to media after releasing the World Development Report 2026, The Promise of Artificial Intelligence. Mr. Vaishnav said the proposed consultation paper will focus on AI safety, cybersecurity, benefits and potential harms. Commerce and Industry Minister Piyush Goyal today said that India recorded exports worth $863 billion last year and aims to export $1 trillion this year. The minister said this while addressing the curtain raiser of the 31st CII Partnership Summit in New Delhi. The summit will be held in Vishakhapatnam on the 12th and 13th of the next month. Mr. Goyal said that the growth represents nearly 16% growth in a year, especially at a time when the global economy remains vulnerable to shocks and global growth is expected to fall below 3%. He said that the Reserve Bank of India had once again raised its growth projections for the current year. He also expressed confidence that India would continue to grow at over 7% and remain the fastest growing large economy. India has accused Pakistan of double speak on terrorism, saying Islamabad is attempting to gloss over its support for terror groups by announcing a reward for information on Jaish-e-Mohammed chief Masood Azhar. India said the world has not forgotten the 9/11, 26/11 and Pahalgam attacks. Exercising its right of reply in the UN General Assembly, India's first secretary Raghu Puri said terrorism cannot be defeated through declarations and called for action against its perpetrators, financiers and sponsors. The nation is celebrating the 94th anniversary of the Indian Air Force today. Established on the 8th of October in 1932, this momentous occasion marked the beginning of a vision for air power that would shape the nation's defense for decades to come. Addressing the gathering at Hindon Air Force Base in Ghaziabad on the occasion, Air Chief Marshal A.P. Singh recalled the Indian Air Force's combat operations during Operation Sindoor. He said the country saw firsthand the destructive power as well as the effective air defense operations of the Air Force during the operation. Veteran actor Nana Patekar passed away at the age of 75 after suffering a severe cardiac arrest at his residence in Goa this morning. Patekar, one of India's most acclaimed actors, was known for his performances across Hindi and Marathi cinema with a career spanning several decades. Benchmark domestic equity indices extended losses today amid weak global cues. The Sensex tanked 1,045 points, or 1.44%, to close at 71,593. The Nifty dropped 371 points, or 1.64%, to settle at 22,232. And that is the end of this news bulletin.

the Air Force during the operation. On this occasion, the President, Vice President, Prime Minister Narendra Modi extended greetings to all air warriors, veterans and their families. The 2026 Nobel Prize in Literature has been awarded to Canadian poet and essayist Anne Carson. Marking the announcement, the Swedish Academy in Stockholm said the author has been honored for her bold and inventive oeuvre that in playful dialogue with the classical tradition which created new norms for contemporary literature. Benchmark domestic equity indices extended losses today amid weak global cues. The Sensex tanked 1,045 points to close at 71,593. The Nifty dropped 371 points to settle at 22,232. And that is the end of this news bulletin.

0: 10,000. Support for exports and small sellers.
1: The finance minister also said no rate changes have been made in the GST Council meeting and the rate structure is settled.
0: GST Council today has recommended common standards for notices and proceedings and no notices below the prescribed monetary threshold of 10,000 rupees, including withdrawal of pending notices below the said threshold. We will not be issuing any notices for monetary threshold of 10,000 or below.
1: Seetharaman said the council has also taken a decision for smoother movement of goods. The council recommended that goods can be inspected, detained or seized only by the officer of the supplier state or the destination state. Goods can be intercepted only on specific intelligence and with the authorization of at least a joint commissioner level officer. So Siddharth, I think, GST is... it's a technical subject, but for our listeners, please help us understand the critical points that have been discussed and somewhere how the fear factor has been, mitigated and the compliance factor probably escalated.
2: Yeah, absolutely, Gaura. And I would say today's meeting basically focused on the process reforms, the processes that a taxpayer or a person who's doing business faces each day. So they may be related to registration, refund, inputs. And I would say, as you said in the read out in the story also, I think one of the most important features or the announcements today was that arrest powers have been taken away from the GST officers. Plus, at the same time, they've also raised the prosecution limit from 1 crore to 5 crore. So two big announcements or two big, and I would say this is also moving towards a trust-based tax administration. More so, we are trying to have that trust or believe in the person who's doing business. We're trying to move from going after him or having those kind of draconian administrative rules. So, and another thing I would say is another thing which he said is again which brings in a kind of tax certainty is that now only once a year the GST rates would change, only once a year, that is April 1. So we are also trying to somewhere align our tax policy, our indirect tax policy, and with the direct tax policy. The income tax rates also, if they are changed, are also come into effect on April 1. So I think in a way we are trying to align both the, and also I would say simplifying the processes for the taxpayer, for the business community.
1: So alignment and simplification, I think these are two critical things.
3: Siddharth, ye jo do faisle liye gaye hain GST council ki taraf se, isme ek aam listener ke nazariye se agar samajhne ki koshish kare to aam upbhoktaon par iska kya asar padega, aur dusra chote vyapari aur jo MSME mein kaam karte hain unke liye inme kya kuch badlav ho sakte hain ya un par koi asar padega, tamam cheeze isme khas taur pe income tax se credit ki jab hum baat karte hain.
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1: 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Could you just actually, thread out this word for us?
2: See, prosecution means you are then a criminal prosecution happens. So, as far as till today, as the rules stood, and GST officer could arrest you. Now, if and that is obviously, it's not that something that was happening very regularly. But yes, what we have also, why we have taken away these powers, probably they are not required also. Why do we need it? Because we are not seeing that kind of people not paying taxes. Or offenders to that large extent,
1: or evasion,
2: tax evasion to that large extent. So probably, and so based on that, based on the data, we are moving to a trust-based, as I said earlier, to a trust-based tax administration. And prosecution obviously leads to that kind of fear that you will be arrested, you will be taken to court, then all those kind of things. So that creates a fear in the minds of the people who are into business. They want simpler rules which they can comply.

0: we have education, we have actually a lot of depth to travel, not only width. I think it's important, the earlier we start the better.
1: Yeah, because I think we have education, obviously most of the people here have now access to education, still people are being cheated on these lines. So I think government is taking
0: awareness
1: the right
0: is
1: step.
0: Right. Yeah. Absolutely. In our next story, India has joined the United States and 13 other economies in signing a joint ministerial statement calling for measures to address structural excess capacity and production and curb non-market policies that distort global markets. The joint ministerial statement signed by the 15 participating economies was released by the Office of the U.S. Trade Representative last night following discussions among G20 trade ministers in Milwaukee, Wisconsin on September 30th and October 1st, 2026. So we are seeing, you know, whether it's the G20, whether it's BRICS, it's about, different countries coming together to work towards a common goal, and they're coming together not only on big mega issues but even smaller little things. And I think that's where cohesion, you'd earlier used two words for the GST, which is alignment and synchronicity, I think is working globally.
1: Yeah, I think, and obviously, though we have issue with United States as far as our trade pact, which is still pending, and as we have been hearing lately from the ministers that it's not in sight, but something like that, this where we are trying to, 15 countries trying to come together to address structural excess capacity, production, and curb non-market policies, I think it's a very positive step, especially in these times when there is uncertainty in the world.
0: Right.
2: नया मर्चेंट डिस्काउंट ट्रेड MDR फ्रेमवर्क 15 अक्टूबर से लागू होगा। इसके तहत ₹2000 तक के यूनिफाइड पेमेंट्स इंटरफेस UPI भुगतान पर कोई MDR नहीं लगेगा। भारतीय राष्ट्रीय भुगतान निगम NPCI ने कहा कि 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सकते हैं।
0: Crude oil. Global crude oil prices rose sharply today amid persistent worries about supply from West Asia. Brent crude was trading 4.5% up at $104.72 per barrel. West Texas Intermediate crude was also trading 4.5% higher at $92.25 per barrel at the time of writing this report. Your comments, Siddharth, on crude. Should we look at 100 as the oscillating figure and 2 and 4 from that?
1: Yeah, because except in very small, I think for a small brief period when we had seen a fall in crude oil prices, I think the prices have been hovering around $100 today. The world over, I think, because after around $104 per barrel, I think that is what is shaking the markets all across the globe. So I think this is the new normal, and also another challenge is going to be the supplies because of the uncertainty, the attacks happening, and supply constraints still persisting in the Strait of Hormuz. So I think, and this is single biggest reason for price rise, inflation.
0: Rising. So it's interesting, when crude oil prices rise, the sentiment goes, and we can see markets responding and people tightening their fiscal and their fist and monetary policies. But also, when crude oil prices fall, the result is not so fast to see.
1: Yes, I agree. And obviously, because you would have also suffered for a long time with these kind of high prices. If you look at India,
0: it takes time.
1: Yeah, if you look at a country like India, which imports almost 90% of its energy, we have, till now, the government of the day has absorbed most of the prices.
0: Right.
1: Price rise.
0: Right.
2: और आगे बढ़ते हैं। इंडिया बुलियन एंड ज्वेलर्स एसोसिएशन की क्लोजिंग रेट के अनुसार 24 कैरेट सोने का मूल्य मामूली गिरावट के साथ 1,47,646 रुपए प्रति 10 ग्राम पर पहुंच गया। वहीं चांदी की कीमत 0.7% लुढ़ककर 2,17,106 रुपए प्रति किलोग्राम पर दर्ज हुई थी। सिद्धार्थ, इस कार्यक्रम में शामिल होने के लिए, हमसे चर्चा करने के लिए, तमाम प्रश्नों का उत्तर देने के लिए आपका बहुत बहुत आभार, बहुत बहुत धन्यवाद।
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0: 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Sensex slumps over 1,000 points. Nifty settles below 22,250. GST Council removes arrest powers of tax officers, raises threshold for prosecution from 1 crore to 5 crore rupees. And global crude oil prices surge over 4%. That's all for today. Namaskar.
2: Namaskar.
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1: This is Akashvani, the news read by Abhishek Mukhopadhyay. GST Council has removed power of arrest of tax officers and the Council has raised the threshold for prosecution from 1 crore rupees to 5 crore rupees. The punishment, whether fine or imprisonment or both, has been left to judicial discretion in every case. A taxpayer who files late, makes a mistake or falls behind on payment will face recovery, interest and proportionate penalty. Addressing media following the GST Council meeting in New Delhi this evening, Finance Minister said the Council recommended removing arrest powers under GST and raising the prosecution threshold. Finance Minister said no rate changes has been made in GST Council meeting and the rate structure is settled.
2: GST Council today has recommended common standards for notices and proceedings and no notices below the prescribed monetary threshold of 10,000 rupees, including withdrawal of pending notices below the said threshold. We will not be issuing any notices for monetary threshold of 10,000 or below.
1: Prime Minister Narendra Modi has said India's telecom sector is steadily moving towards greater self-reliance. He said the India Mobile Congress has played an important role in the country's progress in the telecom sector and digital connectivity. Mr. Modi stated this while inaugurating the 10th edition of the India Mobile Congress at Yashobhoomi in New Delhi today. Emphasizing the critical importance of telecom and digital technology, Mr. Modi stressed that phone and network security must remain a priority. He also highlighted the growing challenges of deep fakes and cyber fraud and called for the development of a global framework to tackle the threat.
3: Deep fakes kitni badi chunauti ban chuki hai ye bhi hum dekh rahe hain, isliye zaruri hai ki hum iske liye ek global framework par kaam kare. 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
1: Electronics and IT Minister Ashwini Vaishnav has said a consultation paper on the future regulation of artificial intelligence will be floated within the next month. Speaking to media after releasing the World Development Report 2026, the promise of artificial intelligence today, Mr. Vaishnav said that the proposed consultation paper will focus on AI safety, cybersecurity benefits and potential harms. Commerce and Industry Minister Piyush Goyal has said India recorded exports worth $863 billion last year and aims to achieve $1 trillion in exports this year. The minister said this while addressing the curtain raiser of the 31st CII Partnership Summit in New Delhi today. The summit will be held in Visakhapatnam on the 12th and 13th of next month. Minister of State for Information and Broadcasting Dr. L. Murugan today called upon young Indians to harness their skills, creativity and innovative potential to contribute to the vision of Viksit Bharat by 2047. The minister was addressing students and learners at an institute in Noida today. 42 former judges have written an open letter to the people of India expressing concern over attempts to undermine the Election Commission, judiciary and other constitutional institutions. They wrote that the Election Commission stands at the center of this and even the higher judiciary and statutory agencies have not been spared. The letter expressed concern that India's constitutional bodies are under sustained attack. They allege that this is a campaign driven by vested political interest with little regard for potentially devastating consequences of destabilizing the world's largest democracy. The nation is celebrating the 94th anniversary of the Indian Air Force today. Addressing the gathering at Hindon Air Base in Ghaziabad, on the occasion Air Chief Marshal A.P. Singh recalled the IAF's combat operations during Operation Sindoor. He said that the country saw firsthand the destructive power as well as the effective air defense operations of the Air Force during the operation. The 2026 Nobel Prize in Literature has been awarded to Canadian poet and

essayist Anne Carson. Making the announcement, the Swedish Academy in Stockholm said the author has been honored for a bold and inventive oeuvre that, in playful dialogue with the classical tradition, which created a new forms for contemporary literature. And that is the end of this news bulletin.

Oh yes, that was our birthday celebrity. That was Bruno Mars. And yes, that song was Grenade. And that was for all you listener friends out there. Good evening once again, Kolkata.

This is 100.1 Akashwani FM Gold, and yes, it's time to enjoy international music absolutely unlimited and uninterrupted. The show is Western Waves, and I'm Namrata with you once again. So let's enjoy the next track. It is by Bon Jovi. This is Blaze of Glory, coming up next on Western Waves. Enjoy it.

Oh yes, that was the debut solo single of American singer-songwriter John Bon Jovi with that Blaze of Glory. And yes, this was released in 1990 and it had reached number one on the US Billboard Hot 100 and the album Rock Tracks chart in 1990. So that was Bon Jovi with a track, and yes, exactly 7:21 by the studio clock. And right now, Taylor Swift taking over with a easy breezy and very lovely song, you know, very girly song. This is Stay, Stay, Stay, coming up next by Taylor Swift on Western Waves.

The country singer Taylor Swift with that track called Stay, Stay, Stay. And yes, we are going to stay here for next 25 minutes on Western Waves on FM Gold. And yes, right now we will be, touching some retro numbers. And coming up next is the Australian folk, pop and gospel band, originally formed in Melbourne in 1962. Yes, I'm talking about the Seekers. They were the first Australian pop band to achieve major chart sales and success in the UK and the US. So I'm going to play this song. This is 500 Miles coming up next by The Seekers right here on Western Waves. Enjoy it.

Oh yes, that was English singer-songwriter Ed Sheeran with a track called Photograph from his second studio album that was released in 2015. And he had co-written the song, and the ballad derives its music primarily from the acoustic guitar, piano and programmed drums. And it discusses, you know, the lyrics discusses long-distance relationship inspired by Sheeran's own experience of being away from his then girlfriend while he was on a tour. So that was Photographed by Ed Sheeran, exactly 7:34 by the studio clock. And let's enjoy a track by Pharrell Williams coming up next. This is the happy song. Enjoy it and be happy, and keep listening to Western Waves on FM Gold.

Oh yes, that was Pharrell Williams with that happy song, and I'm sure that made you happy and elated. Exactly 7:39 by the studio clock, and you're enjoying international music on Western Waves, absolutely unlimited and uninterrupted. Well, time to enjoy the next track, A Touch of Retro, once again by an American singer-actress whose career, you know, spanned for more than 40 years. A torch singer noted for her contralto voice, she recorded over 30 albums of pop and jazz standards between 1955 and 1969. I'm talking about Julie London, coming up next with the track Fly Me to the Moon, her version. Enjoy it right here on Western Waves.

0: Oh yes, that was an electrifying song by none other than the American singer-songwriter Camila Cabello. And she rose to prominence as a member of the girl group Fifth Harmony, one of the best-selling girl groups of all time. Well, exactly at 7:45 going to 46 by the studio clock, we have last more 4 minutes left on the show, and it's time for me to sign out and go. But then I'm gonna play the final track for all of you. This is Bonnie M with Mob Baker. You enjoy that, and with that, it's time to sign out. You guys stay cool, stay glued, and take care of yourself. Bye bye, and good night, all of you. Bye.
1: I'm Mob Baker. Put your hands in the air. Give me all your money.
2: This is the story of Mob Baker.

0: The GST Council has removed power of arrest of tax officers and has raised the threshold for prosecution from 1 crore rupees to 5 crore rupees. The decision was taken during the 57th meeting of the council in New Delhi today. The punishment, whether fine or imprisonment or both, has been left to judicial discretion in every case. A taxpayer who files late, makes a mistake or falls behind on payment will face recovery, interest and a proportionate penalty. Addressing media following the meeting this evening, Finance Minister Nirmala Sitharaman said no rate changes has been made in GST Council meeting and the rate structure is settled.
1: GST Council today has recommended common standards for notices and proceedings and no notices below the prescribed monetary threshold of 10,000 rupees, including withdrawal of pending notices below the said threshold. We will not be issuing any notices for monetary threshold of 10,000 or below.
0: Prime Minister Narendra Modi has said, India's telecom sector is steadily moving towards greater self-reliance. He said, the India Mobile Congress has played an important role in the country's progress in the telecom sector and digital connectivity. Mr. Modi stated this while inaugurating the 10th edition of the India Mobile Congress at Yashobhoomi in New Delhi today. Emphasizing the critical importance of telecom and digital technology, Mr. Modi stressed that phone and network security must remain a priority. He also highlighted the growing challenges of deepfakes and cyber fraud and called for the development of a global framework to tackle the threat.
2: डीपफेक्स कितनी बड़ी चुनौती बन चुकी है ये भी हम देख रहे हैं इसलिए जरूरी है कि हम इसके लिए एक ग्लोबल फ्रेमवर्क पर काम करें सरकारें टेक्नोलॉजी कंपनी टेलीकॉम ऑपरेटर्स सभी को इस फ्रेमवर्क से जुड़ना होगा मैं जीएसएमए और दुनिया के टेलीकॉम ऑपरेटर से भी आग्रह करता हूं एक ऐसा ग्लोबल मैकेनिज्म बनाए जो ऐसे फ्रॉड को लोगों तक पहुंचने से पहले ही रोक सके
0: 42 former judges have written an open letter to the people of India expressing concern over attempts to undermine the Election Commission, judiciary and other constitutional institutions. In the letter, they have expressed concern that India's constitutional bodies are under sustained attack. They wrote that the Election Commission stands at the center of this and even the higher judiciary and statutory agencies have not been spared. They allege that this is a campaign driven by vested political interests with little regard for potentially devastating consequences of destabilizing the world's largest democracy. The letter highlighted that the special intensive revision of electoral rules is valid under Section 21(3) of the Representation of the People Act 1950. They pointed out that the last SIR was completed about 2 decades back and no one called those revisions a conspiracy. Electronics and IT Minister Ashwini Vaishnaw has said a consultation paper on the future regulation of artificial intelligence will be floated within the next month. Speaking to media after releasing the World Development Report 2026, The Promise of Artificial Intelligence today, Mr. Vaishnaw said that the proposed consultation paper will focus on AI safety, cybersecurity, benefits and potential harms. The Central Bureau of Investigation, CBI, has busted an impersonation and cheating network operating across Delhi, Bihar, Haryana and West Bengal, allegedly involved in a banking recruitment racket. It also arrested 4 key operatives, including a CGST inspector in the case. An FIR was filed in the matter on the complaint of Institute of Banking Personnel Selection. The 2026 Nobel Prize in Literature has been awarded to Canadian poet and essayist Anne Carson. Making the announcement, the Swedish Academy in Stockholm said the author has been honored for her bold and inventive ode that in playful dialogue with the classical tradition, which created new forms for contemporary literature. In badminton, 2-time Olympic medalist PV Sindhu saw off Japan's Riko Gunji to advance to the quarterfinals of women's singles, but it was curtains for the Indian men's singles player at Arctic Open Super 500 tournament in Vantaa, Finland today. And with that, we end this news bulletin.

0: 3% reservation in the Lok Sabha and state legislative assemblies, the Modi government has paved the way for the participation of half of the country's population in politics and policy making.
1: Ninayak bhagidari dene ka marg prashast kiya hai.
2: The Nari Shakti Vandan Adhiniyam, once implemented, women representation will rise substantially in the Lok Sabha and state assemblies. It is a decisive step towards empowering India's Nari Shakti with a stronger voice in decision making and a greater role in shaping the nation's future. Anand Kumar, Akashvani News, Delhi.
3: India has condemned the attacks over the past few days targeting Abha International Airport and King Khalid International Airport in Saudi Arabia's Riyadh, which have resulted in deaths of 3 civilians and injuring 36 others. In a statement, the Ministry of External Affairs said the targeting of civilian infrastructure is completely unacceptable. The 2026 Nobel Prize in Literature has been awarded to Canadian poet and essayist Anne Carson. The Swedish Academy, which announced the prize in Stockholm, said the author was honored for her bold and inventive work that, through a playful dialogue with the classical tradition, has created new norms for contemporary literature. The Nobel Prize in Literature carries a prize money of around $1.2 million. The nation is celebrating the 94th anniversary of Indian Air Force today. Addressing the gathering at Hindon Air Base in Ghaziabad on the occasion, Air Chief Marshal A.P. Singh highlighted the Indian Air Force's growing capabilities while stressing that its true strength lies not merely in advanced equipment and technology, but in its air warriors. On this occasion, the President, Vice President and Prime Minister extended greetings to all air warriors, veterans and their families. Veteran actor Nana Patekar passed away at the age of 75 after suffering a severe cardiac arrest at his residence in Goa this morning. One of India's most acclaimed actors, Patekar was known for his performances across Hindi and Marathi cinema with a career spanning several decades. His notable Hindi movies include Parinda, Praha, The Final Act, Tiranga, Krantivir, Khamoshi, The Musical, Ab Tak Chappan and Welcome. The President, Vice President and Prime Minister have expressed grief at the demise of the veteran actor. Benchmark domestic equity indices extended losses today amid weak global cues. The Sensex tanked 1,045 points to close at 71,593. The Nifty dropped 371 points to settle at 22,232. In badminton, two-time Olympic medalist P.V. Sindhu advanced to the quarterfinals of the women's singles at the Arctic Open Super 500 tournament at Vantaa in Finland today. Sindhu defeated Japan's Riko Gunji 21-15 in the second round. The six-seeded Indian will now face top seed and former world champion Ratnachok Itthanon from Thailand. However, the campaign came to an end for all Indian men's singles players. And now, before we end the bulletin, the headlines once again. GST Council scraps arrest power of tax officers, raises prosecution threshold to 5 crore from 1 crore rupees. No changes made to GST rates. Prime Minister Narendra Modi says growing use of digital technology makes stronger phone and network security essential. Calls for global framework to tackle deepfakes and cyber frauds. Government to release consultation paper on artificial intelligence regulations within the next month to ensure AI safety and tackle deepfakes. 42 former judges write open letter expressing concern over attempts to undermine Election Commission, judiciary and other constitutional institutions. Canadian poet Anne Carson wins Nobel Prize in Literature for bold and innovative work blending classical tradition with contemporary forms. And in badminton, PV Sindhu sails into women's singles quarterfinal of Arctic Open at Vantaa in Finland. And that's all in the news at 9. Good night.
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5: This is Akashvani. In the program Spotlight, now we bring you a discussion on GST reforms, making compliance simpler for businesses and taxpayers. The participants are Dilip Chinoy, economic analyst, and Gaurav Dhawanlal, anchor.
6: Hello and welcome to our program. The 57th GST Council meeting discussed today a lot of issues. It focused primarily on GST 2.0, the process reforms, compliance cases and ease of compliance which can be brought in, and enforcement changes. What all was discussed, what was decided, what are some ramifications for GST payers and

0: for people like you and me, where somewhere GST does impact us. Please join me in welcoming our expert in the studio today, economic analyst Dilip Chenoy. Dilip, welcome to the program.
1: Thank you for having me, Gaurav.
0: So just, cutting to the chase and saying, what are some critical highlights that came out, some decisions, and once the decisions are enumerated, then we take them up one by one.
1: Okay. So if you look at this GST Council meeting today, it's actually talked about as GST 2.0. I think the first phase of GST reforms, which happened in last year's GST Council meeting, really talked about rationalization of rates, etc. This meeting was all about trust-based administration, decriminalization, the acceptance of ITC refunds, and reducing compliance friction. So if you look at really three bullet points that came out today, that all process reform on regarding registration and refunds and notices, etc., have been approved. Second and very important aspect of today's meeting was the removal of arrest powers of the officers for failure to adhere to certain GST rules and regulations and payments, etc. And the third one, which was actually a very important aspect from the industry point of view, that is when if you pay applied goods, etc., if that person does not pay GST, how can you get ITC credit? This proposal or this discussion has actually been referred to a committee of GST Council to take this up. Now, look at it in terms of some of the procedural aspects that have happened. And this is really to reduce friction. It's in the vein of the reforms that this government has been doing, and particularly in the taxation framework. A lot of it from the income tax is being reflected in GST. So there's got to be faster automated registration. There are automatic approvals of eligible low-risk applications, simplified registration for small e-commerce sellers. And this was a very sticking point with the e-commerce. Perhaps we can discuss that later. And of course, in refunds, the acknowledgement period has been reduced from 15 days to 10 days. Around 90% of the reforms are being expected to be issued between 3 working days through a risk-based automated kind of processing. And notices, there'll be no notices for 10,000 rupees and below. Pending notice below threshold of 10,000 rupees are going to be withdrawn. And of course, in the enforcement, arrest powers of GST officers has been recommended for removal, and the prosecution threshold has been raised from 1 crore to 5 crore. This is very interesting here. And for e-commerce and the MSMEs also, there's a very specific provision that e-commerce and small business sellers get simplified registration and compliance arrangements, with the warehouse being notified as a place of sale. So overall, a very positive GST Council meeting outcome, and very, very beneficial for small and medium companies and e-commerce people here, and also continuing the process of decriminalization.
0: I think the overall tone and tenor, that being of simplification and alignment with other taxation policies, with other claims being, so what is happening in other departments which has worked, and I think one of them also being in the income tax department, the faceless settlement. And I think that being another aspect. But before we come to that, you'd said that input claim for somebody who's paid GST without knowing whether the person down the line has paid it or not. Was this a pain point, and why is it so important in your eyes?
1: So there are two competing principles that apply here. The first one is you need to protect the genuine buyer. If the buyer has actually purchased the goods and services, received a valid invoice, he has paid the supplier and paid the GST component, reported the transaction properly, and has no knowledge of involvement of fraud, and then the supplier doesn't pay it, right? It is harsh to deny ITC merely because the supplier subsequently defaults. And the second thing is, the challenge here is that why it's been referred to a committee is that it is to really look at how the GST revenue plays out. Because for the government, automatically allows the buyer to retain ITC even though the supplier has not paid the tax, it creates a potential vulnerability, right? And, you know, there could be a fake supplier, fake invoice, buyer claims ITC. You know, supplier doesn't pay GST, government loses money.
0: Right.
1: Therefore, it's been referred to a committee and how to address this. I think the committee has to find a kind of a mechanism which distinguishes genuine commercial transactions plus supplier default from collusive fake transactions and fraudulent ITC claims. I think possibly going forward, like they have approved today, you know, these assessments.

0: investments based on risk. Perhaps going forward, the committee eventual solution may be a risk-based rather than an unconditional right to ITC.
1: Another word, which is invariably, I think, the fear factor for any government compliance is prosecution. And I think a lot of fear has been removed from that. Could you just, elaborate a little more on that?
0: Okay, so this is really the arrest powers. So if you look at it, before the GST, until the notification comes out, etc., under Section 69 of the GST Act, the commissioner can authorize an arrest where it was believed that specified serious GST offenses have been committed. This has been used in cases involving fake invoices, fraudulent ITCs, and substantial tax evasion. What is being proposed and now and what has been accepted is GST officers will no longer have the power to make a pre-prosecution arrest. If criminality has been established, arrest would effectively move into the normal criminal law judicial processes that as it works, rather than being an administrative power exercised by a GST officer. So this is a very, very important philosophical fundamental change. I think you're moving from a tax administration with criminal enforcement powers to tax administration primarily concerned with assessment and recovery, with criminal enforcement separated from it. Also, the rationale behind is that when GST was introduced in 2017, invoice matching and detection of fake ITC were much weaker. Today, the GST system has a substantially greater data and matching capability, reducing the need to use arrest as a deterrent. And for MSMEs, this is very important because a tax dispute involving classification or interpretation or documentation or a supplier's conduct should not automatically carry the psychological and business consequences that is associated with criminal enforcement and arrest.
1: So in fact, you talking about MSMEs, and I'd like to bring in also, small businesses. And one of the ways that we actually can increase tax collection beyond just slabs is increase the coverage, the spread. Do you feel that such simplification and such measures, and there's also, a lot of stories and fears associated about how many times you have to file, a lot of deterrence for small businesses who are invariably doing most of it themselves or don't have the large teams to hire it and do all this. So you think there's a move in that direction to actually increase the ambit?
0: Yeah, I think it's very important. Like one of the first point that we just talked about is like the decriminalization. The second point from the MSME perspective, right, is a simplified annual return.
1: Right.
0: And this is very important. Businesses with turnover up to 5 crores, they have to be basically B2C suppliers, and they could actually potentially, that means business to consumers, unless we're dealing with consumers directly, not really B2B, but they could have a quarterly tax payment plus annual return rather than more compliance burdens here. And this also impacts professionals who actually work, such as you and me, who actually work here. And this could, the impact could be huge. Could be, according to reports and estimates that are there, this could positively impact about 16.6 lakh small traders. Mm-hmm. And the significance is not only fewer forms. For a small entrepreneur, just to put it for your listeners, GST compliance involves accounting, invoice reconciliation, return preparation, professional fees, scheduling payment of GST, reconciliation with suppliers and customers, and responding to notices. Now, reducing the filing frequency actually eliminates periodicity of these 7 steps that I talked about, enables them to have a lesser compliance burden. And similarly, if you look at for e-commerce sellers, and particularly it's a useful MSME reform that I talked about earlier. So a small reseller, a small seller selling through e-commerce operator can actually face problems with selling in multiple states, because you have to raise an invoice for different states, right? And that's a very complicated thing because you have to register for GST in each state. What the proposed system has actually enabled is allowed the e-commerce platform warehouse to be treated as a seller place of business in states where the seller has no physical establishment. Therefore, the small supplier who's supplying here would have physical verification in his own state, home state, and registration in the other states, because the warehouse is already registered, it'll be a largely simplified and automated process, right? And the platform's warehouse potentially serving as the declared place of business. This is a huge, huge simplification. You don't have to do a KYC for all your proposed addresses in that state, etc. And there's a much less interaction with the individual tax officers. So it's very important for this thing. And A lot of MSMEs say, maybe I cannot sell nationally because I have to establish

0: compliance infrastructure into all the states. And this proposal actually changes into, I can be a small business in one state and sell nationally through a digital platform. Significant for digital commerce and MSME. Also, it will perhaps help in the MSME formalization process, which has been ongoing for the last few years.
1: And I think that is very, very attractive to people, you know, young businesses, small businesses that really want to expand but don't want the hassle of just doing the same process in different states.
0: Yeah, Gaurang, that's a very interesting comment that you made, but I would just take it one step further. It'll also help the artisans and the craftspeople and the whole, you know, kind of that sector to really look at the markets in a national scale. And, you know, it'll help them reduce cost of compliance, help them reduce cost of transportation and actually logistics, and open up a huge new opportunity for these people in, you know, not only in tier 3 and tier 4 cities, but maybe in, you know, taluk headquarters and villages of India.
1: And we've always prided ourselves on our spirit of enterprise, but this really makes the playing field for expansion quite level. So I'm so glad we dwelt on that, because it's really important, and for our listeners also to know. So thank you very much. Wanting to, you know, now understand from you as an expert, I'm sure when the council met, there were expectations. What are some areas that we actually feel are still required to be addressed and probably on the anvil now?
0: No, so if you look at that, you know, the first obvious kind of thing which everybody was looking at was this, the kind of allowing of the acceptance of the ITC money. That was a big thing for most companies, right? So that was the first kind of thing, I think, which one is there. So really protect the genuine bona fide buyer on ITC. And this is, you know, single most kind of unresolved issue, right? I think the GST was designed around periodic returns. Technology now is changing, and you could use, you know, blockchain, you could use others. Things for a continuous, largely automated tax ledger, instead of, you know, the current process, invoice, monthly, quarterly return, reconciliation, and then, you know, the whole process. I think we can move to a system of, you know, invoices, real-time validation, continuously updating liability, and could use technology to create a GST compliance dashboard, showing what's the tax liability, eligible ITC, mismatches, refund position, you know, outstanding notices, compliance risk. And we can actually move this. Also need a kind of a charter for taxpayers like we have in income tax, but that's maybe some time away. I think the another place is that the council has started the process of decriminalization. Perhaps there should be a three clear structure going forward. For a technical or procedural error, it could be just correction and advisory. For negligence and default, tax plus interest plus proportionate penalty. And deliberate fraud could be under civil recovery and later on criminal prosecution. So perhaps this needs to be taken forward, and criminal law should be reserved for intentional economic wrongdoing.
1: Thank you so much for sharing your views with us, Dilip Shenoy. It was wonderful to have you on the program with us.
0: Thank you, Gaurin. It was a pleasure being here.
2: 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The participants were Dilip Shenoy, economic analyst, and Gaurav Dhawanlal, anchor. This program was produced and presented by the News Services Division of Akashvani. 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
2: This is Akashvani, the news read by Renuka. The GST Council, during its 57th meeting in New Delhi today, approved a series of measures to ease compliance for taxpayers. The decisions include scrapping the arrest powers of tax officers under the GST regime and raising the threshold for prosecution from 5 crore rupees to 1 crore rupees. Finance Minister Nirmala Sitharaman made the announcement while addressing the media in National Capital this evening.
3: The council recommended removing arrest powers under GST. Council recommended raising the prosecution threshold from 1 crore to 5 crore. So prosecution is not going to happen for anything below 1 crore. Till now that's been the threshold. Now it's taken up to 5 crores.
2: The punishment, whether a fine, imprisonment or both, will be left to judicial discretion in each case. A taxpayer who files a return late, makes a mistake or falls behind on payment will face recovery proceedings, interest and a proportionate penalty. The finance minister said no changes has been made to GST rates at the meeting and that the rate structure is settled. She said the GST council has recommended common standards for notices and proceedings. Ms. Sitharaman said the council had also taken steps to facilitate the smoother movement of goods. Prime Minister Narendra Modi has emphasized that strengthening the security framework has become essential in view of the growing importance of telecom and digital technology. Mr. Modi stated this while inaugurating the 10th edition of the India Mobile Congress at Yashobhumi in New Delhi today. Mr. Modi also highlighted the growing challenges of deepfakes and cyber fraud and called for the development of a global framework to tackle the threat. Prime Minister Modi said India's telecom sector is steadily moving towards greater self-reliance. He also said the Digital India campaign has been at the core of the country's digital transformation, with the mobile phone placed at the center of the initiative to bridge the digital divide and make technology more accessible to all. Mr. Modi said that 5G connectivity has now reached every district of the country. Electronics and IT Minister Ashwini Vaishnaw has said that the government plans to release a consultation paper on the future regulations of artificial intelligence AI within the next month, with a key focus on ensuring AI safety and addressing the growing threat posed by deepfakes. The minister is speaking to the media after releasing the World Development Report 2026 titled The Promise of Artificial Intelligence Today. 42 former judges have signed an open letter to express concern over attempts to undermine India's Election Commission, judiciary and other constitutional institutions. They said constitutional bodies are under sustained attack, with the Election Commission at the center, while the higher judiciary and statutory agencies also have come under pressure. They allege the campaign is driven by vested political interests with little regard for the potentially devastating consequences of destabilizing the world's largest democracy. The letter said the special intensive revision of electoral rules is valid under Section 21(3) of the Representation of the People's Act 1950. The signatories noted that the last SIR was conducted about two decades ago and was not described as a conspiracy. They also said the Supreme Court has upheld the SIR as lawful and within the Election Commission's powers, and urged political parties to contest elections rather than delegitimize them. Central Armed Police Forces General Administration Act 2026 came into force today. The Union Home Ministry issued a notification designating 8th of October as the commencement date for the legislation's provisions. President Draupadi Murmu had given her assent to the Act on the 9th of April this year. The Act provides that 50% of the total posts in the rank of Inspector General, a minimum of 67% of the posts in the rank of Additional Director General, and all posts in the rank of Special Director General and Director General shall be filled by Indian Police Service officers on deputation. The 2026 Nobel Prize in Literature has been awarded to Canadian poet and essayist Anne Carson. The Swedish Academy, which announced the prize in Stockholm, said the author was honored for her bold and inventive body of work that threw a playful dialogue with a classical tradition. And that's the end of this news bulletin.

Development Report 2026 titled The Promise of Artificial Intelligence. 42 former judges have signed an open letter expressing concern over attempts to undermine India's Election Commission, judiciary and other constitutional institutions. They said constitutional bodies are under sustained attack, with the Election Commission at the centre, while the higher judiciary and statutory agencies have also come under pressure. They alleged the campaign is driven by vested political interests with little regard for the potentially devastating consequences of destabilizing the world's largest democracy. The letter said the special intensive revision of electoral rolls is valid under Section 21(3) of the Representation of the People Act 1950. The signatories noted that the last SIR was conducted about two decades ago and was not described as a conspiracy. They also said the Supreme Court has upheld the SIR as lawful and within the Election Commission's powers and urged political parties to contest elections rather than delegitimize them. Union Agriculture and Farmers Welfare Minister Shivraj Singh Chauhan inaugurated various new facilities at the ICAR Indian Institute of Agriculture Biotechnology ICARIIAB in Garkhatanga, Ranchi. These include the admin cum school building, Birsa Munda Multipurpose Hall, Jaipal Singh Munda Sports Complex and Next Gen Breeding Facility. He also laid the foundation for a new guest house facility at ICARIIAB, a project worth 190 crore rupees. The 2026 Nobel Prize in Literature has been awarded to Canadian poet and essayist Anne Carson. The Swedish Academy, which announced the prize in Stockholm, said the author was honored for her bold and inventive body of work that, through a playful dialogue with the classical tradition, has created new forms of contemporary literature. And with that, we end this news bulletin.